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4: This song was written by John Stewart of the Kingston Trio. It reached number one for 4 weeks in December 1967. Recorded by the Monkees, it was their last number one song in the United States. Here is Daydream Believer. Oh.

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0: 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The Oak Ridge Boys. 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Ronnie Milsap. Johnny Paycheck. And Marty Robbins.

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1: 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Maxwell House coffee tastes as good as it smells every time. 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
4: One. Released in July of 1974, this song became a crossover hit, reaching number one on both the Hot 100 and country charts. Number one for 2 weeks in November 1974. Here's Billy Swan, I Can Help.

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0: 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The Oak Ridge Boys. Ricky Skaggs. Ronnie Millsap. Johnny Paycheck. And Johnny Cash.

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1: Snap, what a happy sound. 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You may clap, rap, tap, slap, but Snap makes the world go round. Snap, crackle, pop, Rice Krispies. 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Snap, crackle, pop, Rice Krispies.
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3: Ranked as number 35 on the list of 500 greatest songs of all time. 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Here are the Doors with Light My Fire.

Throughout history, there have been many songs written about the Eternal Triangle. This next one tells the story of a Mr. Grayson, a beautiful woman, and a condemned man named Tom Dooley. When the sun rises tomorrow, Tom Dooley must hang.

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4: 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Here's Good Loving.
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0: 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Coming up next is an artist who, in the middle 1970s, became the biggest seller for RCA Records since Elvis Presley. With over 39 number one hits, here's Charlie Pride.

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2: July 15th, 1971. In a stunning move during the Cold War, President Richard Nixon says he will become the first American leader to visit communist China.
3: To seek the normalization of relations between the two countries.
2: Nixon's trip to China the following year paves the way for full diplomatic ties between Washington and Beijing, ending decades of hostility. 1916. In Seattle, the birth of what becomes the world's largest aircraft maker. As William Boeing founds the company that now bears his name, originally known as Pacific Aero Products. And 1606, Rembrandt, the Dutch painter who's considered one of Europe's greatest, is born in the Netherlands. Today in history, July 15th, Mike Gracia, the Associated Press.
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2: July 15th, 1971. In a stunning move during the Cold War, President Richard Nixon says he will become the first American leader to visit Communist China.
3: To seek the normalization of relations between the two countries.
2: Nixon's trip to China the following year paves the way for full diplomatic ties between Washington and Beijing, ending decades of hostility. 1916. In Seattle, the birth of what becomes the world's largest aircraft maker. As William Boeing founds the company that now bears his name, originally known as Pacific Aero Products. And 1606, Rembrandt, the Dutch painter who's considered one of Europe's greatest, is born in the Netherlands. Today in history, July 15th, Mike Gracia, the Associated Press.
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0: GWC. Coming up next is an artist who has written over 3,000 songs and sold over $100 million in album sales. 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

0: Along the route the winged warrior takes from his suburban home to Midland City Hall, thousands of residents awaken quite early, and leaving their beds, go directly to their basements or other suitable shelters.
1: Good morning, Gladys.
2: Good morning, Henry.
1: He's a little late this morning.
2: Yeah, he must have overslept or something. You want some coffee?
1: Yeah, I'll take a little.
2: How about some toast? You want some toast?
1: Nah, I'll eat after it happens.
2: Okay, here's your coffee.
1: Otherwise, I get terrible indigestion.
2: I think it's happening, Henry.
1: Yeah, safety belt on.
2: Safety belt on. How's the coffee?
1: Goggles secure. It's a little strong.
2: Goggles secure. You want some sugar?
1: Shut the doors fast and give me another lump.
2: You want some more cream, too?
1: Yeah, give me a couple drops.
2: Oh, it's a taste now.
1: Tastes much better now, thanks.
2: Remember, I love you, Henry.
1: I love you, too, man.
3: Yes, Master Mother.
4: Benton, don't you think you're pushing the chicken coupé a little hard this morning?
3: I'm late for the office, Mother.
4: Benton?
3: What, Mother?
4: Why are you going in reverse?
3: Mother?
4: Yes?
3: When you back out of the garage at 250 miles an hour, it's pretty hard to turn around.
4: Oh, I...
3: Anyway, this isn't fast, Mother. If I was driving in forward gear, I could do 350 miles easy.
4: Benton?
3: What?
4: Don't forget to leave Grandma off at the supermarket.
3: Okay, maybe you better get rid of her now.
4: Right. All set, Grandma?
2: Let her rip.
4: Okay, Benton. Ejector seat contact on the count of three.
3: Roger.
4: Three. 3, 2, 1, contact!
5: So long, Grandma!
0: Meanwhile, back in that suburban outskirts of Midland City.
1: Okay, Gladys, you can come out now.
2: Is everything all right, Henry?
1: I think so. The house is still standing there.
2: Oh, good.
1: Hey, Gladys?
2: Yeah?
1: Wasn't the Renfrew's house facing the other way?
2: Yeah, it used to face the Kravitz house.
1: Gladys?
2: Yeah?
1: I know what's different.
2: Yeah?
1: The Kravitz house ain't there anymore.
2: Gee, that worked out pretty swell for them.
1: Why?
2: They wanted to move anyway.
0: Wow. Just another example of how exciting a weekend can be in suburbia. It is certainly to be hoped that Grandmother's trajectory was such that she landed in that supermarket feet first.
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1: Hi, I'm LeVar Burton, and I'm proud to be a book person. 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I guess I'm pretty visual. 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
2: Super hit.
3: One. This group is the only group ever to have a number one hit in both the UK and the US, and then never have another song reach the charts. The song was number one in July 1969, Zager and Evans, in the year 2525.

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1: Hello, Americans. This is Paul Harvey.
2: And now, the rest of the story.
3: Henry was an angel, as youngsters go. Even in his earliest years, he held the entire family mesmerized by his goodness. Every word he said was true. Every request he received was obeyed. Every lesson in school was completed to perfection. Henry was an angel. And it was not merely that Henry did what was right, but rather that his righteousness was pursued cheerfully. It was sometimes thought that Henry might become a scholar one day, for indeed he did love to read. Mother always told the story of how there'd been a fire in the house when Henry was a very small boy, how the family ran outside until the flames had been extinguished, and how after the excitement had subsided, Henry was discovered out in the yard calmly reading the book in which he had become engrossed before the fire had started. But Henry was not to seek an extensive education. Instead, in his 19th year, he got a job on a passenger boat as a mud clerk. Now, in those days, mud clerk was a starting position with the company, no salary, and yet from such a job, one was likely to be promoted to third clerk, and then second clerk, and finally, eventually, to purser. Being a mud clerk was hard work. The responsibilities ran from dawn to midnight. Yet if ever a young man were more than equal to the task, it was Henry. And then came that terrible summer night in the dock at Ship Island when four of the boilers aboard Henry's vessel, the Pennsylvania, exploded. In the blast, miraculously, Henry was thrown to safety, but as you might imagine from what you know, Henry was unsatisfied simply to survive while others might need him, so he went back in, trying to save those whom he could. He got his lungs scalded by the escaping steam, and he fell to the ruptured deck of the Pennsylvania. Henry lingered in the hospital for days. Then accidentally, perhaps mercifully, an intern gave Henry an overdose of morphine, and he was dead. The little boy who was thought to be an angel had at last become one. Now, why you should know, indeed why you should care, is because of the legacy Henry unintentionally left us. And he would not even have done that, except that an older brother felt responsible for Henry's death. I said an older brother all of his life felt responsible for Henry's death. It was the older brother who had arranged the clerk's job for Henry in the first place, and who had got him assigned to the Mississippi River boat, Pennsylvania. And Henry's brother never forgave himself. But he did seek, in his way, to immortalize the saintly little boy. And he did succeed. Among the unforgettable characters in the adventures of Tom Sawyer is one special one, Sid Sawyer, Tom's brother. Remember the youngster for whom doing the right thing was virtually unavoidable? A character created in the loving memory of Henry. In Mount Olivet Cemetery, there is an inobtrusive marker at the grave of a boy who died 6 days past his 20th birthday, and the stone says, Henry Clemens. All your life you have acknowledged the achievements of Sam Clemens, who from Mississippi River boating took the name Mark Twain. Now you have met his brother Henry. Now you know the rest of the story.
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2: July 15th, 1971. In a stunning move during the Cold War, President Richard Nixon says he will become the first American leader to visit Communist China.
3: To seek the normalization of relations between the two countries.
2: Nixon's trip to China the following year paves the way for full diplomatic ties between Washington and Beijing, ending decades of hostility. 1916. In Seattle, the birth of what becomes the world's largest aircraft maker. As William Boeing founds the company that now bears his name, originally known as Pacific Aero Products. And 1606, Rembrandt, the Dutch painter who's considered one of Europe's greatest, is born in the Netherlands. Today in history, July 15th, Mike Gracia, the Associated Press.
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2: Now, another exciting episode in the life of the most fantastic crime fighter the world has ever known. It happens very early every Saturday morning in the suburban outskirts of Midland City. Along the route the winged warrior takes from his suburban home to Midland City Hall, thousands of residents awaken quite early and, leaving their beds, go directly to their basements or other suitable shelter.
3: Good morning, Gladys.
4: Good morning, Henry.
3: He's a little late this morning.
4: Yeah, he must have overslept or something. You want some coffee?
3: Yeah, I'll take a little.
4: How about some toast? You want some toast?
3: Nah, I'll eat after it happens.
4: Okay, here's your coffee.
3: Otherwise, I get terrible indigestion.
4: I think it's happening, Henry.
3: Yeah, safety belt on.
4: Safety belt on. How's the coffee?
3: Goggles secure. It's a little strong.
4: Goggles secure. You want some sugar?
3: Shut the doors fast and give me another lump.
4: You want some more cream, too?
3: Yeah, give me a couple drops.
4: Oh, how's it taste now?
3: Much better now, thanks.
4: Remember, I love you, Henry.
3: I love you too, man.
5: Benton?
6: Yes, Miss Mother.
5: Benton, don't you think you're pushing the chicken coupe a little hard this morning?
6: I'm late for the office, Mother.
5: Benton?
6: What, Mother?
5: Why are you going in reverse?
6: Mother?
5: Yes?
6: When you back out of the garage at 250 miles an hour, it's pretty hard to turn around.
5: Oh,
6: anyway, this isn't fast, Mother. If I was driving in forward gear, I could do 350 miles easy.
5: Benton?
6: What?
5: Don't forget to leave Grandma off at the supermarket.
6: Okay, maybe you better get rid of her now.
5: Right. All set, Grandma?
4: Let her rip.

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2: One. This song was written in 1939 in the Zulu language. It has been recorded by several groups, including the Kingston Trio. But it became a number one single in January 1962, recorded by the Tokens, "A Lion Sleeps Tonight."

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1: Hello, Americans. 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
2: And now, the rest of the story.
3: Henry was an angel, as youngsters go. Even in his earliest years, he held the entire family mesmerized by his goodness. Every word he said was true. Every request he received was obeyed. Every lesson in school was completed to perfection. Henry was an angel. And it was not merely that Henry did what was right, but rather that his righteousness was pursued cheerfully. It was sometimes thought that Henry might become a scholar one day, for indeed he did love to read. Mother always told the story of how there'd been a fire in the house when Henry was a very small boy, how the family ran outside until the flames had been extinguished, and how after the excitement had subsided, Henry was discovered out in the yard, calmly reading the book in which he had become engrossed before the fire had started. But Henry was not to seek an extensive education. Instead, in his 19th year, he got a job on a passenger boat as a mud clerk. Now, in those days, mud clerk was a starting position with the company, no salary, and yet from such a job, one was likely to be promoted to third clerk, and then second clerk, and finally, eventually, to purser. Being a mud clerk was hard work. The responsibilities ran from dawn to midnight. Yet if ever a young man were more than equal to the task, it was Henry. And then came that terrible summer night in the dock at Ship Island when four of the boilers aboard Henry's vessel, the Pennsylvania, exploded. In the blast, miraculously, Henry was thrown to safety, but as you might imagine from what you know, Henry was unsatisfied simply to survive while others might need him, so he went back in, trying to save those whom he could. He got his lungs scalded by the escaping steam, and he fell to the ruptured deck of the Pennsylvania. Henry lingered in the hospital for days. Then accidentally, perhaps mercifully, an intern gave Henry an overdose of morphine, and he was dead. The little boy who was thought to be an angel had at last become one. Now, why you should know, indeed why you should care, is because of the legacy Henry unintentionally left us. And he would not even have done that, except that an older brother felt responsible for Henry's death. I said an older brother, all of his life, felt responsible for Henry's death. It was the older brother who had arranged the clerk's job for Henry in the first place, and who had got him assigned to the Mississippi Riverboat, Pennsylvania. And Henry's brother never forgave himself. But he did seek, in his way, to immortalize the saintly little boy. And he did succeed. Among the unforgettable characters in the adventures of Tom Sawyer is one special one, Sid Sawyer, Tom's brother. Remember the youngster for whom doing the right thing was virtually unavoidable? A character created in the loving memory of Henry. In Mount Olivet Cemetery, there is an inobtrusive marker at the grave of a boy who died 6 days past his 20th birthday. And the stone says, Henry Clemens. All your life you have acknowledged the achievements of Sam Clemens, who from Mississippi riverboating took the name Mark Twain. Now you have met his brother Henry. Now you know the rest of the story.
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1: In the streets below, traffic had stopped. 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
2: July 15th, 1971. In a stunning move during the Cold War, President Richard Nixon says he will become the first American leader to visit communist China.
3: To seek the normalization of relations between the two countries.
2: Nixon's trip to China the following year paves the way for full diplomatic ties between Washington and Beijing, ending decades of hostility. 1916. In Seattle, the birth of what becomes the world's largest aircraft maker. As William Boeing founds the company that now bears his name, originally known as Pacific Aero Products. And 1606, Rembrandt, the Dutch painter who's considered one of Europe's greatest, is born in the Netherlands. Today in history, July 15th, Mike Gracia, the Associated Press.

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0: 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Everybody knows the following artist as the Coal Miner's Daughter. Inducted into the Country Music Hall of Fame in 1988, and with 16 number one singles, here's Loretta Lynn.

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3: Gentlemen, welcome aboard. 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
1: Yes, we know it's a big fluffy
2: bun. Talk to the manager.
1: It is the manager.
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3: 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Where's the beef?
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6: So, I'm a dog, and I just got adopted by this new human guy, and I'm starting to wonder how he got along without me. 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

eyes. The little Nash Rammer was right behind. 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Beep, beep, beep, beep. His horn went beep, beep, beep. Now we're doing 110. This certainly was a race. For Rambler to pass a caddy would be a big disgrace. The guy must have wanted to pass me out as he kept on tooting his horn. I'll show him that a Cadillac is not a car to scorn. Beep, beep, beep, beep. 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Now we're doing 120 as fast as I can.

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0: This song was named the number one single of 1961, after spending 7 consecutive weeks at the top. It was also featured in the soundtrack of the 1978 film, Animal House, Bobby Lewis, Tossin' and Turning.
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